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drive, I don't need a car. 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Fall off what? 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Called your bluff, better cite the source. 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
1: Hey, I'm Tommy Wells from Kent's Drive-In on 329 East Hill Street in Thompson. 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
1: I gave our delivery man the thrill of his life the other day.
2: Oh, yeah?
1: There's no other way to put it.
2: Do you have a wardrobe malfunction?
1: Well, not necessarily a wardrobe malfunction, but I was forced to answer the door in a towel.
2: Oh, okay.
1: Yeah.
2: Why? Can't you just leave it out?
1: So
2: or the package could sit out?
1: No. So I do like a rental service where you can rent wardrobe pieces, jewelry, bags, that sort of thing.
2: Okay.
1: But you have to sign for the package when they come. And I needed the pack. I kept tracking it. And it was like delivery between 12 and 3. And then it kept like shifting, right? Well, I needed it that day for an event. And I go, okay, I can't not get ready. I can't push this off any longer. So I need to jump in the shower. Jackson was sleeping. Cashton was home. I'm in the shower. And all of a sudden, I hear the UPS truck. And I'm like, oh, boy. I was like, is that him? And I hear the doorbell. And I'm like, nobody else is home. It's like me, Cash, and Jackson. And I'm yelling from the bathroom because Jax is sleeping. I'm going, Cashton, answer the door! As I'm like drying myself off, getting myself in my towel.
2: Now, Cash can't sign, but you don't want him to take off.
1: At least if he knows like somebody's coming, we'll be okay. I'm thinking it'll give me a little bit longer. And Cash is in the living room going, I'm not allowed to answer the door for strangers. I'm like,
2: that's like the time your aunt tried to pick you up from school when you were in elementary school, but she didn't know the right code word and you wouldn't get in her car, even though you knew damn well it was your aunt.
1: So I'm going, Cash, I'm telling you right now, it's not a stranger. It's the UPS guy. I know him. Answer the door. And he's like, nope. And I'm like, all right, so I guess I'm answering the door in this towel then. And I run downstairs because now he's been standing there for, I don't know, almost a minute.
2: Right.
1: And I open the door and my hair is wet. I mean, like soaking wet. And I'm just standing there in a towel and I'm like, well, this is awkward, huh? And I was like, I'm so sorry. I was like, I literally just jumped in the shower. I heard you pull up. I know I have to sign for this package and I need the package today.
2: And he's like, clearly you need clothes.
1: Yeah. So I signed for the package and we both went our separate ways. But I felt like we had a moment.
2: Rachel, you delivered pizza when you were scrapping by like so many of us.
3: Yes. When I was in high school, I was delivering pizza and there was a specific house that used to order a couple times a month at least that were very, very good tippers. They would tip about like 200%.
1: Wow.
3: But we all would argue on who had to go there because they would show up in very, very little clothing. And they were like in their 50s in like lingerie.
1: Did they ever ask anyone to come inside?
3: No, but I think they enjoyed making it awkward. I don't know.
2: Yeah.
3: If a guy delivery driver was coming, then the lady would show up at the door. And if a girl delivery driver, then the guy would show up. But it was so awkward. But they tipped so well.
2: With all the hormones raging in high school, I'm surprised the guy delivery guys weren't like, I got it. Yeah. I got it.
3: Oh, no, not these two.
2: Yeah, I got you. All right. Yeah,
3: there
2: okay.
3: There were not enough hormones.
2: Hey, Tim, what's up?
4: What's going on?
2: Says here you used to work for FedEx. I imagine you knock on the door, you see a lot of things.
4: Yeah, I used to. A couple years ago, I worked for FedEx.
2: Okay, what's one that you remember?
4: So, I was delivering a package that needed a signature, right? So, I rang the doorbell, knocked a couple times, and I just heard, just give me one minute. And I'm like, okay. So I'm sitting there waiting patiently. I could hear people inside, like, stirring around. So I knocked again, and they yelled out again, just give me one minute. Finally, a woman opens the door, and I could tell she was kind of panicked.
2: Mm-hmm.
4: And I looked behind her, and there was someone on the ground with someone else giving them CPR.
1: Oh, my gosh.
4: On the floor.
1: Like,
4: yeah.
1: Maybe you should attend to just the problem at hand, not answer the door.
2: Well, maybe Tim had the defibrillator that they were waiting on.
1: The medication they were waiting on.
2: You know, sometimes the ambulance takes forever. You can actually call FedEx or Amazon and get a defibrillator quicker. I mean, I'm joking. I hope the person was okay. What did you say?
4: No, I just asked. I was like, oh my God, is everything okay? You know, literally like 2 weeks later, I delivered a package to the same house, and I talked to her, and she said it was her dad, and everything worked out. Everything was fine.
2: Oh, my God. Thanks, Tim. Thanks for sharing.
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1: All right, Big Al's in the studio with us, and Al was telling me something yesterday, and I think it's interesting, Loren, and I want to get your opinion on it.
2: Okay.
1: I'm curious to see where you go with it. Al, tell everyone what's going on.
3: So, my friend Tony, right, he said...
1: Oh, you put his name out there. Okay.
3: Tony know what's going on. Tony know what's up. So, he said, hey, LBZ, question. You got $20 I can get? I said, yeah. And I'm really not like a cash type of person for real, because I just like to keep, you know what I'm saying, a little something.
1: You keep it digitally.
3: For the most part.
2: So he's asking you to borrow, just so I'm following this, because if I ask my husband to hold $20, it means something totally different than when I ask Manny if I can borrow $20.
3: No, yeah, so he asked to borrow it. I said, okay, Tony, you're my friend. Okay, cool. I pull my little wallet out, give him the crisp paper $20. The next day, he says, oh, can I like cash app you the money, Venmo you? I'm like, I gave you cash. Can I get the cash back? You know, I like to keep that in my wallet. So he like, bro, is the Venmo Cash App not enough? I'm like, well, they do be taking that little thing off the top, that little...
1: The percentage.
3: The little percentage.
2: Oh, I didn't they like think to get about that off that. Top.
3: And then for me, as a person who don't keep cash like that, I'm like, give me the damn
1: cash
3: back.
1: That $20 was probably in your wallet for a minute.
3: That's my emergency money.
2: $19.20 that he's giving you back if he Venmos you the 20 cents back. I don't know. I have the free Venmo. The transfer takes like 1 to 3 days, but I refuse to pay for the upgraded one.
3: Yeah, I don't play about that. I need my money. I don't want to wait 1 to 3 days.
1: But here's the question. If you pay somebody, forget the amount, if you pay somebody in cash, should you get repaid in cash? You know, it used to be 100%. That's the way it went, unless you wrote somebody a check. Like if I lent, back in the old days, if I gave Loren $50 and she goes, let me pay you back, and she wrote a check, I'd be like, I'm not taking this check. I'm not going to the bank. Because now, if you want that $20 of emergency money back in your wallet, you have to go to the ATM.
3: I have to go to the
1: pull
3: ATM.
1: Pull out the money. Ah, what do you think?
3: I'm not even going to get the full thing if I try to go today.
1: If you pay someone in cash, Ren, should you be paid back in cash?
2: I feel like I'm going to crawl under the desk right now and you guys are going to hate me because I say no.
1: Okay, that's okay. I wanted your opinion.
2: No, I think it's fine. I think like... maybe if you and I go take a client out to lunch, which by the way, I owe you half of that lunch. But if we
1: in cash, please.
2: If we take a client out to lunch and you pay, even if you pay with cash or a card, can I not just Venmo you that money?
1: Yes, but I can kind of see what Big Al's saying. Big Al has that 20 is his cash money.
2: That's his emergency.
1: He wants that cash.
2: So now he has to go get another $20 bill out so that he has $20 in his wallet.
3: Instead of him just returning the $20 bill.
1: Somebody just texted in and they bring up a good point. Al should have made that clear on the front end.
2: I want cash back? I would have never thought in a million years to do that.
1: No, it's like, hey, dude, here's $20, but when you pay me back in cash. I don't care when you do it.
2: Well, what if you have to wait longer for it? Because he has to now go get... the $20.
3: This is why, honestly, I rarely be handing out money. And this is why, because I be like, I'm too finicky when it comes to it. I want my money stat. I want it how I gave it, all that.
1: Well, okay. And here's the other thing that's a little annoying. If you lend somebody money, let's say I lend Loren money, and Loren goes, can I Zelle you? And I'm like, but I prefer Venmo.
2: I think it's okay to say, and I even lie half the time. I do have Zelle, but I tell people I don't have Zelle because I prefer Venmo.
1: Well, I prefer Venmo too. You know why? Zelle takes you right to your banking app, and then I have to see my balance, which I don't like doing on a daily. You know what I mean? Mm-hmm. You look at your balance on a daily?
2: No.
3: I sure do. No. Y'all know I do. Every time I go in the store, let me see what's in this bank account.
1: That's true. You said that. Amanda my wife looks at our balance daily.
2: No, I can't. There's too many things in, too many things out, too many bills, too many classes for the kids and everything else. I can't get caught up in that day-to-day. Dallas might do that.
1: I live in a fantasy world.
2: Somebody's got to be
1: I live in a fantasy
2: with their feet
1: world
2: on the ground
1: where I think there is a certain number in my account, and I know it ain't there, but in my fantasy world, it is.
3: You're delusional. That's what it's called.
2: But if you look, then you pop the bubble. I'm with Mania.
3: I need that bubble popped.
1: We're delusional.
3: What's going on?
1: All right. Here's what we learned. Loren and I are delusional, and Al needs to be paid back in $20, Tony. Bucks, cold hard cash. Not singles.
3: That's right.
1: Not playing. Not a bunch of singles.
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1: We're filling in the blank this morning. I'm so lazy that I blank.
2: All right, so I sent my husband a text message to grab the remote for me from upstairs because I didn't want to get up and go get it myself, and he was a little closer.
1: Round trip, it would have taken you about 30 seconds, maybe 45.
2: Yeah.
1: Let's say hi to Brianna. She's on the phone. Good morning, Brianna.
3: Hey, good morning.
2: Brianna, was it you that was so lazy?
3: Yep, that's me. I'm so lazy that I will rewash clean clothes. Either it fell out the basket onto the floor in the laundry room and I'm like, I'm just going to wash it again. Or it sat in the basket for so long and I never hung it up and I'm like, eh, it doesn't feel clean. I'm just going to wash it again and maybe I'll hang it up the second time.
1: I'll be honest, when it comes to laundry, sometimes I'm so lazy that, like, I won't turn things right side out, you know, and yeah. I'll just throw them in as they were. Uh-huh. But then I get annoyed on the back end when I pull them out of the dryer and I got to fix them.
2: So my husband is annoyed with the fact that I don't turn things right side out. But your clothes will not fade as fast if you wash them inside out.
1: They say, especially with, like, dark jeans, yes. You should pull them inside out. Cody, what's up? Cody?
4: Hello.
1: Hey, buddy. Cody, you are super lazy.
2: What do you do?
1: Cody does something for convenience. He texted in and we called him. Go ahead, Cody. What is it?
4: So I DoorDash Jersey Mike's and it's not, no kidding, 3 minutes from my house.
1: An easy walk, get a little exercise, walk over, pick it up. The Dasher's got to be like, this address can't be right.
4: I would assume so, because it takes longer. It's probably about 30 to 35 minutes for me to get it to my door and like 15 minutes round trip if I was to drive.
1: Yeah. The only one that lives closer to Jersey Mike's than Cody is Danny DeVito, who does the commercial, who literally lives upstairs inside the Jersey Mike's. Anna, hi.
5: Hi.
1: How lazy are you, Anna? Fill in the blank.
5: Well, I'm lazy. I make my kid get up and get me, something to drink when I'm sitting there at the kitchen table and she's like 5 feet away from me watching TV.
1: Yeah.
2: I'm sure you did it for her a million times when she was younger. She owes you.
5: Oh, yes, she does. And I work a lot. So
1: there you go.
5: I'm pretty lazy.
1: Justify the laziness when you can, Anna. Be lazy when you can. Someone texted in and said, I'm so lazy, I have my boyfriend tie my shoes for me, but I still complain that he doesn't make them tight enough.
2: Somebody says, pretty late. If you have somebody tying your shoes and you're not pregnant or a four-year-old, you're probably pretty lazy.
1: Someone says, shoes are the bane of my existence. I'll literally take them off right where I'm standing and not move them at the end of the week. My house is a full shoe maze.
2: I will take a basket, like a laundry basket, and just fill it with shoes and sit them on the stairs. And then as everybody walks by them, I'm like, take two pair with you.
1: Speaking of shoes, I remember my wife's friend hated taking off her boots, like tall boots. She had her husband pull the boots off and he tore her ligament.
2: Ooh, I remember
1: so
2: that.
1: Hard. Yeah. So don't be so lazy. Take your own boots off next time. You won't be on crutches for 5 weeks.
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0: You're not going to like this guy, Lauren.
1: Oh, good.
0: Because I know you don't love snakes.
1: No.
0: Yeah. Well, this guy turned his garage into a home for 200 snakes so his kids can cuddle and love on them.
1: Is his name Sock? No, I'm like dead serious.
0: I know
1: somebody in South Florida who used to be married to one of my really good friends, and they broke up, and he like went off the deep end and turned an entire room in his house.
0: This is him.
1: Is it really?
0: Yeah. Yeah, a Fort Lauderdale family has turned their garage into a home
1: for 200 exotic snakes. I know it.
0: What are the kids' names?
1: So I don't want to say her kids' names.
0: They're in the article.
1: Oh, really?
0: Yeah.
1: He's got a boy and a girl. So they're girl.
0: Ariana and Maximus.
1: Ariana is Fabby's daughter, who is one of my best friends.
0: That's hilarious. This is so Florida that you know this
1: Florida
0: family.
1: Thing ever.
0: Their collection includes a rare species like green tree pythons, Amazon boas, pythons, and the kids even cuddle their favorite snakes. Fancy and Megatron are their favorite snakes. It's normal for our family, says Dad. What's his name?
1: Sock. Socrates.
0: Yep. And his last name,
1: he's very Greek.
0: Yeah. Yes. Christoforou, whose love for reptiles began in childhood. The children don't fear them at all. They're just curious about them. We're lucky to share the passion as a family. I cannot believe you know this family.
1: I know them. Look. Hold on. I can literally pull them up on my Instagram right now.
0: I believe you. We believe you. The fascination started when Sock gifted his daughter a corn snake named Snowflake, and then the collection just grew from there. Now their home features state-of-the-art separatarium in the garage with regulated heating zones, locked closures, and he keeps venomous snakes there, too, as well. We've never had an escape, he says. It's rewarding to see kids grow up with such respect for nature. The family spends about $1,300 every few months on food and hopes to rid fears about snakes. They're not evil. They're just misunderstood, says Sock. Why don't you go down there and go say hi to Sock?
1: No, thank you. I just love that my crazy friends in Florida like made national news an indirect way. Yeah.
2: Where did we get? Hold on. I'll tell you where
1: Where was it from? I'm just curious.
0: SWNS Digital.
1: Yeah.
0: The website. Yeah.
1: Yeah. When Fabby was married to him, I was like, what are you doing? I was like, get out of there. Too many snakes for me.
0: They're not married anymore?
1: No.
0: Okay.
1: He's remarried to somebody else.
0: Yeah.
1: And then the boy is from his other
0: new marriage.
1: Yeah.
0: Okay. Mm-hmm. That's hilarious.
1: But I went to their wedding like...
0: And by the way, producer Miguel printed that off and goes, here, read this, because Loren is petrified of snakes. She's going to think this is, you know, a crazy story. Joke's on us, Miguel. We got out crazied by crazy. Loren knows the freaking family that has the huge amount of snakes. Go figure.
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1: We're talking about the astronauts who are stuck at the International Space Station, and Loren is shocked that it is not more of a story, and I'm kind of surprised too.
2: And nobody's talking about it. But anyway, we wanted to know where you got stuck.
1: Tiffany said, I got stuck at the airport in Paris flying home from Spain. I was stuck there for 2 days due to a strike with the baggage claim and tarmac people.
2: Ooh.
1: There are worse places to be stuck, though.
2: That is true.
1: Than in Paris.
2: Paris is not a bad place to be stuck.
1: Good morning. This is Tammy. Hi, Tammy.
3: Hey, hey.
2: Tammy, where did you get stuck?
3: Well, it's not as dramatic as a space station, but I was stuck in a client's bathroom. It was a brand new house, and I guess it had settled from the last time I was there, and I went to the bathroom, and I shut the door, and I could not get it open. I was scared I was going to break the door handle. They weren't home. She was out of town, so I had to call her daughter, who had to come and help get me out of the bathroom.
1: Oh, my gosh. How long were you stuck in the bathroom, Tammy?
3: Like 30, 40 minutes.
2: That's a long time.
1: Did you use the bathroom during that time?
3: Well, that's what I went in there for. I had to use the restroom, and it was just a little half bath, and I thought I was going to go.
2: Hopefully, you know, there was reading material in there.
1: I'm with Tammy.
3: I had my phone. That's it.
1: Yeah, so, and you had, and she had to sit there and wait. I'd go. No, I'd rather be stuck at the International Space Station than stuck in a bathroom for 30 minutes.
2: Whoa.
3: Awful.
2: This is coming from a man, Tammy, which we know these guys go in to the bathroom for 40 minutes for no reason to begin with. You think you would be, you don't think you could make it 40 minutes
1: Tammy.
2: Being stuck in a bathroom? What's the difference?
1: Key word is stuck. When we're in there doing our business, we can get out whatever we want.
2: When you're doing your business, doing nothing in there.
1: Hi, Jesse.
4: Hi, good morning.
1: Good morning. Where were you stuck?
4: I was actually stuck on an elevator and at a hospital for an hour.
2: Ooh.
4: With all of my volunteer friends.
2: Now, how packed was the elevator? Because I think that makes a big difference, too. If there's two people in the elevator.
4: There was at least 10 of us.
2: Oh.
1: Yeah, 10 people in an elevator. And then it gets hot, right? And is it dark? Do the lights go out?
4: No, so apparently we had like the max capacity on the elevator, so it just kind of like got stuck between the floors, and maintenance was across the facility, so they had to get all their stuff and then come back and get us off.
1: Mm. Did you have to climb out, or did you get pulled up to the floor?
4: We got pulled up to the floor.
1: Okay, all right. Thank you, Jesse. One more, because this is funny. Sophia, you got stuck in what kind of costume?
5: Hey there, good morning. How are you guys?
2: We're good. What'd you get stuck in?
5: Oh my gosh, I literally got stuck in an inflatable shark costume. It had like nowhere where you could breathe, and I freaked out and like grabbed my phone with the fin, and no one was home. This was back when I was living at home with my parents, and called my next door neighbor who had like a newborn and a little like young son. And she came over like 10:30 at night, and I unlocked the door, and she had to unzip me from this inflatable shark costume.
2: She didn't have to like cut you out of it. Could you imagine if the zipper broke too?
1: What were you doing in the costume?
5: So I was getting ready for like this Halloween event. I don't know. And
1: okay.
5: I just tried it on. But the

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1: Right.
0: And the on and off button was literally inside with me the entire time.
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1: I have a pretty funny story about how I talk to just anybody and anyone. I went on Saturday. I was up at the Jersey Shore. And yes, it's every bit of the TV show that you guys remember at this one bar I was at. It was like, boom, boom, boom. $20 cover charge. I go, is there a band?
2: What?
1: They go, no, we have a live DJ. I go, so that should be a $10 cover charge. That's my first thing, right? As I walk in, I start complaining about the cover charge. Because it's true. Like, a $20 cover charge gets you money for the singer, the guitarist, the bassist, the drummer. Your four, you know, and whoever else is in the band. That makes sense. And the place was packed. They split that money up. Oh, it was a DJ. Mm-hmm. Okay. And she was fine, but still, I thought 20 was steep. Then I get there and they tell you that there's only cash at the bar. It's a cash only bar. So I got to go to the ATM machine. Well, the scam is that the ATM machine is $3.25 upcharge. Lucky for me, there was a B of A right across the street. So I bailed out.
2: Take a walk.
1: They stamped my hand. This is Saturday. I've scrubbed that stamp.
2: Have you taken a shower?
1: I cannot get the stamp off.
2: What is it? A smiley face?
1: Miss thing. So not only did I have, yeah, it's a smiley face, but not only did I have a band already, they stamped me.
2: That's weird because it's usually the under 21 crowd. They like dog tag or deer tag, I call it, where you have like two bands on and a big X on your hand.
1: So the stamp, I guess, was for my re-entry because I had to go to B of A to get money at the
2: ATM.
1: And
2: then your wristband was so you could drink?
1: I guess. Hmm. Yeah. So anyway, I go back. I'm hanging out with some friends. We had a good time. It was my Jersey Shore crew. Like I had a summer house in 1995 and 1996 with these guys and gals, and we had fun. Did a lot of catching up. It's just not enough time. There's too many people. There's not enough time. So at one point, I'm having a couple cocktails. Everything's good. The flow is good. And I'm a big New York Mets baseball fan. Sorry to my friends in Augusta, Georgia, who are Braves fans. Mm-hmm. Although we did split this weekend. I saw somebody with a Mets jersey on, a younger looking guy, and I point at him because I'm pointing at the jersey.
2: Yeah.
1: And I point at him and I'm going to go give him thumbs up. Before I could do that, he walks over to me and he's like, yo, bro, what's going on?
2: Is he bowed up on you already?
1: No. He's like, yo, bro, what's going on? Good to see you.
2: Oh.
1: How are you? I go, good, dude. And then I start thinking to myself, I go, oh, my God.
2: Do I know him?
1: No, he thinks I know him and he thinks he knows me. But I just wanted to talk about the shirt. I wanted to give a fellow Mets fan a high five. Well, he's all in, hugging me. Now, mind you, I have my hat on, my hoodie, because I hide from the sun now, and my sunglasses. So imagine the Unabomber look. That's me. The hoodie, the glasses, and the hat, okay? Very hidden.
2: Okay.
1: And so
2: you could be anybody to him.
1: The guy is like, hey, look who's here. And it's his buddy, and I high five him. And he's like, hey, man, have we met? What's your name? And I'm like, Steve-O, it's Steve-O. He's like, oh, yeah, good to see you. And then that guy with the Mets jersey on turns to me and goes, bro, hang tight here. My brother's going to be here soon.
2: Oh, he thinks you're one of his brother's friends.
1: And I'm like, sweet, dude. And I high-five him out.
2: Buy me a drink in the meantime.
1: I high-five him out. He's like, I'm going to go get some food now. I was like, all right. And I walked away. And I was like, dude, I just wanted to say, hey, go Mets.
2: Yeah.
1: And he was like, what's up, man? How's everything going? Acting like I knew him.
2: Did you play into it?
1: Yeah, a little bit.
2: Yeah.
1: I played into it a little bit.
2: So you really confused him.
1: And then I was wearing flip-flops, and a guy that I'm friends with, my buddy Mender, was like, your toes are disgusting. And I was like, no, your toes are disgusting. So, like, we lined our toes up, and then had random women ask us.
2: Rate your feet.
1: That didn't go over well. They were like, they're all disgusting. Don't ask anybody that.
2: They really are. If you're wearing flip-flops, like, please, just maybe go get a pedicure once a year.
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1: You know, handymen will work at your home and they could get hurt. And then you have to go into action. And that's what happened. Loren's handyman almost slipped and fell off the ladder. Luckily, he didn't.
2: Yes.
1: But we have a couple of people on hold who had to deal with an issue, like Mike. Good morning, Mike.
3: Morning.
1: What happened, bud?
3: The company sent to work on my hot tub. He was out there working on it. I was sitting inside the screen door, and I heard a loud woof and a pop.
1: Mm.
3: And I look out, and he was laying on his back. And I went shooting out. His eyes were as big as could be, like he just saw his life flash before his eyes.
2: I bet.
3: And I was like, are you okay? And he's like, oh, yeah, I'm fine. He goes, I got to go out in my truck and see if I have the part that you need. So I watched him out the other window, and you could tell he was thanking God that he was still alive.
2: He was probably in shock.
3: Yeah. And he came back to me. He goes, I don't have the part. I'm going to have to come back another time. I said, okay, yeah, no problem. So then I called the company afterwards, told him what happened, and said I prefer him not come back because I don't want him, you know, to get hurt so bad. And so they sent the guy out the next time, and I told him what happened, and he goes, yeah, that was the first time he was out on his own, and he quit right after that.
2: Oh, he quit?
1: Oh.
3: Yes.
1: Poor guy. Yes. I mean,
2: his life flashed before his eyes.
1: I like he goes, excuse me, sir, I have to go to the van and get a part. And by part, I mean a new pair of underwear.
3: Yes.
1: Oh, Mike.
3: It was like lightning had struck.
1: I bet.
2: Thank God he's okay.
1: I bet. Yeah,
3: it could definitely killed him.
1: Nah, totally. All right. Thanks, Mike. We appreciate it. And one more. This is Brooke. Hi, Brooke.
4: Good morning.
2: Brooke, what happened at your house?
4: So my mom had like this small, we have a two-story house and we had a hole in the floor. Well, my brother and my brother-in-law are like, oh, I'm going to be Mr. Fix It. Well, they ended up falling through the floor into the bottom floor.
1: Oh my gosh.
4: The floor.
1: Did you hear it?
4: Oh, we watched them come through the ceiling from the bottom floor.
2: Oh my gosh. And were they both okay?
4: Oh, yeah, they walked it up, and they literally walked off about more beer, and they're like, we're okay.
2: More beer. This is my selfishness right here, but did you have a security camera happen to be in that room?
4: No, and we were literally talking about, I'm like, oh, my brothers, they've been drinking. They're going to do something stupid.
2: Oh.
4: And 3 seconds later, both my brother and my brother-in-law fall through the ceiling.
1: Yeah, well. It happens. Thanks. We appreciate it. We're glad that everybody is okay at the end of the day. Whoa. The

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1: This is something I think a lot of people struggle with, and it is not looking your age. Whether your age is younger than you look or your age is older than you look.
2: 704-570-9595. If you're someone who has to verify your age because you look either older or younger, jump on the phone and get in on this convo, because someone had to deal with this past weekend in a good way, actually.
1: Well, kind of. In a backhanded way, I suppose.
2: Backhanded good way, yeah.
1: So my husband is the person who struggles with this because he has platinum white hair.
2: Okay. Right.
1: His hair is 30 years older than he is.
2: Right. He looks like the actor Leslie Nielsen, Lieutenant Frank Drebin from the police, the Naked Gun movies, or Airplane. Like, he's got really white hair like that.
1: White hair.
2: Yeah.
1: Like, there's no black left. And I love him, and he'll kill me for saying that. But I like, he looks very distinguished to me. So, anyway, his face is very young because he is young, but his hair is a little bit older. And he was at Harris Teeter the other day, and as he was checking out, a girl came in behind him who was going to be the cashier and said, "Oh, sir, let me do this. Let me scan this for you." Well, it happened to be a senior citizen discount. And Dallas immediately sends me a text message and is like, "I don't know whether to be really offended or to say thank you to this girl." He's like, she was like 20. Okay. Could be his daughter at this point. And he's like, "Except for the fact that I saved."
2: Yes, that's what I'm saying.
1: I'm trying to see if there is a savings on here.
2: I mean, every single item, and it looks like I'm looking at the receipt. It looks like there's he bought at least 30 things.
1: He saved $45.
2: On the senior discount?
1: Yes.
2: See, I told you it was good. Let
1: me show you this receipt, okay? Mm-hmm. It wasn't a little receipt. This is straight up all of the discounts that he got. If I hold it up, it goes from my hip to my head, okay? Yeah.
2: Harris Teeter senior discount, 30 cents. Harris Teeter senior discount, 20 cents. Harris Teeter senior discount, 13 cents.
1: I mean, he literally got the senior discount on every single thing on this receipt. I'm looking at it now. And homeboy, I mean, I'm not mad.
2: No.
1: He would have spent $150.
2: Yeah.
1: He only spent $90.
2: I told you, it worked out for him.
1: Totally.
2: I mean, yes, it's backhanded and it sucks, but it worked out for him.
1: Hey, Amber, so do you struggle with looking opposite of your age?
3: I do.
1: So how old are you, and how old do people think you are?
3: I am 42, and I get mistaken for being in my 30s. Sometimes even my 20s.
1: Good for you.
2: Nothing wrong with that, right, Ren?
1: No, I am jealous. Well,
2: okay, so why is it a bad thing? How does it hinder you?
3: Well, in my career, a lot of times if people haven't met me or worked with me, they think I'm just a know-it-all newbie that, comes in brand new when I've been doing this for, 20 years.
2: Aww. Right, right. And they have you at, 20 years old, so there's no way you can be doing it for 20 years. Thanks, Amber.
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1: I forgot to tell you this, Manny, but I thought I paid somebody for Jackson's birthday, and the person never got the Venmo.
2: Oh, God.
1: So last week, she texts me and she's like, hey, you know, I never got your Venmo from your son's birthday. Do you mind sending it now? And I was like, well, that's weird.
2: And this was weeks ago now.
1: Yeah, like over a month. So I'm like, okay, well, let me figure this out. And I went back and looked and I sent the payment to the wrong person.
2: So that sucks.
1: I said, hey, I'm just confirming, like, this is your Venmo, you know, account. And she said, yeah. I said, I sent it. And then I sent her a screenshot of it. And she said, oh, no, there's a dash in there.
2: Dang it. So Kim Johnson got paid, but Kim, and I'm just making up a name.
1: Yeah, yeah. I don't want to say
2: Kim Dash Johnson didn't get the money. Oh, how much?
1: And that person never said anything to me. So I was like, okay.
2: How much? Be honest.
1: It was like $160. So
2: you're not getting that back.
1: Well, so I went back and requested that money back from the person. And by the way, I never do this and I should. And this is me kicking myself in the butt for it, right? But you know how Venmo will ask you for the person's phone, like the last four digits of the person's phone number before you confirm? I never do that.
2: I'll do it if it's and I'm not shaming you, but I would do it if it's somebody like that who I never dealt with before. Mm-hmm. You know, I have my list of people that I've dealt with, but if it's somebody new, I would put the number in.
1: And honestly, it is somebody that I've used before, but like we go back and forth on Facebook Messenger. Right?
2: Yeah.
1: So I like didn't think anything of it. I've paid this person before.
2: Yeah, they should have come up in your Venmo.
1: I know, but it didn't. Mm. So
2: can you reach out to Venmo and ask them to help you get the money back?
1: Don't know.
2: Yeah, me neither. Does anybody know that? Can you reach out? Can like Loren reach out to Venmo and say, hey, this person owes me the money? I don't think you can. I think you have to dispute it with your bank and
1: probably.
2: Then that becomes a thing.
1: And I mean, it's my fault for not asking the last four digits of the phone number, but I have requested the money back like twice.
2: I was going to say, how many weeks have they paid you the money?
1: I only realized this like last week. She sent me a message and said like, hey, so I immediately sent the request for the money back, didn't hear anything. And then I sent it again on Friday.
2: Do you type in a little note? Can you type in a note like, hey, sorry, you know. We're talking about you on the radio. We're going to blast your name.
1: I'm like, let me look, because maybe I will. I mean, you can put a note in there. And hey, I did put like accidental payment.
2: Ready? Write this. I'm a struggling single mom.
1: Stop.
2: My child is.
1: Stop.
2: Is celebrating a birthday.
1: Mm-hmm.
2: He doesn't have a lot of friends. And we're going to have a beautiful cake. But now we can't because I paid the $160 to you. And my son, who's going to be celebrating this birthday with just a few friends, play the friend card.
1: Mm-hmm.
2: Just a few friends. I don't have the money to buy the cake now.
1: Stop.
2: It'll be like $160 cake. You're rich. You could get another cake. All right. So maybe that's not the right angle.
1: Yeah. No, that's not the right angle.
2: Somebody texted in and said, nope, you'll get no help from Venmo.
1: Oh, great.
2: Venmo's no help. That's why Loren, you've got to do the numbers.
1: I know.
2: Oh, man.
1: So I'm not getting that money back, right?
2: I don't know. Have you paid the person that you owe the money to, or are you in limbo?
1: No, I paid her as soon as she told me.
2: You have to. It's not her fault that you paid the wrong person.
1: Not your fault. I'm a dummy.
2: No, you're not a dummy. You just did Price is Right the wrong way.
1: Okay.
2: Somebody opened up their Venmo today, and they're $160 richer, and they are not giving a dime back.
1: Good times.
2: That story next.
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1: Funny warning labels on real items, as we found on Yahoo. On a plastic toy helmet used for a container of ice cream. You know that you go and you can get the helmets. You
2: and
1: get
2: like
1: a Braves
2: the baseball
1: helmet.
2: Games mm-hmm. and whatnot. Mm-hmm.
1: Caution, this is not a real safety protective device, is a warning label on that. How about on a wheelbarrow? Not intended for highway use.
2: For highway use?
1: On a wheelbarrow.
2: Okay. You know, the problem with that is you know somebody tried it. And that's why they had to put that warning on there.
1: Like somebody dragged it like it was a trailer or something. Yeah, you're probably right. On a bathroom heater used to warm you up when you get out of the shower. This product is not intended to use in bathrooms. On a miniature rock garden set, you know, like a Zen set.
2: Yeah.
1: Warning, eating rocks may lead to broken teeth.
2: Thank you, Captain Obvious.
1: On a coffee cup. There's a warning label that reads, caution, hot beverages are hot.
2: Mm-hmm. Yeah.
1: On a can of air freshener, there's a warning label that says, for use by trained personnel only. You have to be trained on this can of air freshener to use it, Lorraine. Not just anyone can use it.
2: I don't think anyone's ever trained me on using our air fresheners.
1: On a kid's toy rubber band shooter. There's a caution label.
2: Those are dangerous every way. So.
1: And the caution label reads, caution, shoots rubber bands.
2: Yeah, don't poke your eye out.
1: How about on a Christmas tree light string? It says, for indoor or outdoor use only. Only use indoor or outdoors.
2: Where else could you use it?
1: I don't know.
2: In space? Underwater?
1: Underwater would be my guess. Like somebody tried to line their pool. On a Superman costume for Halloween. There is a warning label that says, warning, this garment does not enable you to fly.
2: You gotta tell kids that, though. You have to.
1: I guess.
2: I remember, like, Dallas very vividly remembers doing this at, like, 4 years old. But he really thought he was Batman. Like, really, really thought he was Batman and tried to jump off the second story, porch.
1: Ooh, geez.
2: And... I mean, it was like a five-alarm fire.
1: Does he realize that Batman's not Superman? Batman, he needs an object to hold him to come down. Yeah. Superman flies.
2: He didn't understand any of that. Just thought he was Batman and mm-hmm. tried to jump off. And he tells the story because all of the neighbors came out of the house and were like, they were trying to talk him off the ledge. So there's like five neighbors there like screaming at him like, no! Like, don't jump. You have to back up. You're not Batman. You are Dallas Strigger. You know.
1: You're not Batman. I'm Batman.
2: Yeah.
1: No, you're not.
2: He's like in character up there, like the whole nine yards.
1: Oh, that's so funny. There's a great scene in a movie called, what's the one with the dogs? Best in Show.
2: Okay.
1: And Eugene Levy and Catherine O'Hara are in that movie, and they stop off to see Catherine O'Hara's old boyfriend. And he is a trained suicide personnel where he goes and talks people down off bridges and buildings. And at dinner, he talks about how bad his job is, mm-hmm. you know? And so all of a sudden they go outside. They're like, oh my God, our son, the suicide guy's son, the jumper son has the dog on a parachute and he's on top of the roof.
2: Mm-hmm.
1: And the suicide prevention guy's like, I got this. I got this. And he turns to his son and goes, get down here or I'll gouge your eye out.
2: Oh my God, crap you not.
1: and the wife's like, stop. You're challenging him. But I love the fact that the suicide high.
2: All
1: the
2: training out the window. Parenting kicks in 101.
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1: We're talking about the one thing that you tried only once and never again. Someone said going to a nude beach. Someone said I tried dating a female once, never again.
2: All right.
1: Somebody else said that they ate a fish in Mexico with the full eyes intact and everything. They'll never do that again. Speaking of fish, somebody said sushi. I know a lot of people love it. I tried a sushi roll once and it was disgusting.
2: It's
1: never again.
2: It's an acquired taste. You're going to have to give it time.
1: let's say hi to Jackie. Good morning, Jackie.
3: Good morning.
2: Hi, Jackie. What'd you do once that you will absolutely never do again?
3: So I went whitewater rafting, which I know, you know, we're big on that here in Charlotte. We actually, a bunch of us teacher friends went up in West Virginia. We went on the Gauley River, which is apparently pretty intense.
2: Mm-hmm.
3: And I am actually only about 5 foot tall. So you're supposed to tuck your foot in
2: yep.
3: the raft. Well, I couldn't reach. So, of course, we hit like a surf pole or something. And I popped out and had to like use the brief training the guy gave us and count to 10 and hopefully pop back up, which I did, obviously.
2: Uh-huh.
3: And the best part about the whole story is that my husband, who was my boyfriend at the time, just sat there in the boat the whole time.
2: Never tried to rescue you. Nothing. And, you know, when you go when you go whitewater rafting, too, they scare you to death. They're like, if you try to stand up, it's going to break your ankles. So don't put your feet down. You're like, what?
1: Yeah. So, okay. So whitewater rafting is something that you'll never, ever do again, Jackie.
3: Never, ever, ever.
1: I love it. Thanks for sharing. Speaking of breaking something, Nikki fractured something. Hi, Nikki.
4: Hi.
2: Nikki, what happened to you? What'd you try that you won't do again?
4: So I jumped off a 50 foot high, I guess it was like a bridge facing out into the water. We were at this place called the Blue Hole Hideaway, which is kind of like Kerrigan, since it was a quarry.
2: Mm-hmm.
4: And when I jumped, I guess instead of pointing my feet, I went flat footed right onto the water and just completely fractured my spine. And I didn't know about it until about the beginning of the year when I went to the chiropractor.
2: Did you say you fractured your spine?
4: Yep, fractured it. It's cracked, and it's like now it sticks out, and it'll never be the same.
1: And she said she didn't know about it. Like, so you didn't have pain or a tingling feeling or anything? You just
4: no, I couldn't walk for a while. Like, I could walk, but, like, my back would hurt.
2: Uh-huh.
4: And I didn't know until I went to the massage therapist, and she told me my spine was crooked.
1: Oof!
4: Yeah, and then that's when I went to the chiropractor and he took an x-ray and told me it was fractured in half.
1: So you get a reprieve from doing anything ever again.
2: Yeah.
1: Like, you don't have to do any kind of jumping ever again with your back.
4: I'm going to keep my 2 feet on the ground now.
2: Yeah, that's a good idea for you.
1: Nikki, thanks so much for chiming in. We appreciate you listening.
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1: I tried to get a hold of my wife, but we couldn't get a hold of her. She didn't pick up because I don't want to just ram on you, Lauren, because my wife is also this person. We found this on Bold. And this is signs that the over-planner in your life is ruining your life. I would say you're an over-planner.
2: Yes, I am.
1: I would say my wife, Amanda, is an over-planner. And I would say I'm someone who kind of scoots by the seat of my pants. Like, I know we have a ton of stuff to do in at the end of August and school starts at some point. I don't know exact dates or times. You do.
2: I do.
1: You know everything.
2: Mm-hmm.
1: And that makes you feel good.
2: Yes. It also, like, over-planning also stresses me out because, like, we had a situation yesterday where a client was changing a date and I'm already booked for those dates. And I'm like, that stresses me out.
1: Okay, so here is from the Bold. If you're an over-planner, you think it's a positive trait, but in reality, it could be ruining your life and definitely ruining the people's lives around you. You actually might be running out of a lot of fun in your life just by being an over-planner. It also takes away from being fully present in any moment at any given time also.
2: Okay.
1: All right. These are the signs that you're a chronic over-planner. You over-plan to the point where you're procrastinating about it. You overplan to the point of procrastination.
2: If I am completely overwhelmed, I am like in paralysis.
1: Okay. And nothing moves.
2: Mm-hmm.
1: Okay.
2: I am the kind of person that if I have so much on my to-do list, I do procrastinate. But then when I realize I'm procrastinating, I have to put things. This is psychotic. I have to put things on my to-do list that are really easy so that I can cross three things off.
1: To show that you've made progress.
2: And make myself feel like I'm making progress to get going.
1: Okay, we're only on number one. There's 10 of them. You're scared of change.
2: No, I like changing it up every once in a while.
1: In all fairness, I think that a lot of people are scared of change. So I'll give you that one.
2: Okay.
1: You're obsessing about the minor details. The minor details.
2: Mm-hmm.
1: Your weekends are blocked weeks ahead of time. That's the sign of an overplanner.
2: Are blocked weeks ahead of time.
1: Overplanners, you guys, are you one of them? You give up entirely the second something doesn't work out the way you want it to.
2: I can make it to like the third roadblock and then I'm having a meltdown.
1: You struggle to fall asleep.
2: No.
1: Okay.
2: No.
1: You try to control your friends or loved ones.
2: I mean,
1: who's planned this? Your girls' weekend that's coming up? Are you in charge of who's taking what and who's getting there in what car and what time?
2: Kind of.
1: Okay.
2: Yeah.
1: Then you do control your friends and loved ones.
2: Okay.
1: You stress out the other people around you.
2: Do I stress you out?
1: My blood pressure's through the roof being around you and Amanda.
2: Thank you for not leaving that solely on my shoulders.
1: You're too focused on the future as an over planner.
2: Yeah.
1: So you're probably already into September with your calendar.
2: Oh, honey, I'm into December, okay?
1: Dude, it's August. Come on, Lauren.
2: Yeah, I mean, November has got stuff on it. Yeah.
1: Lastly, an over-planner is someone who hates being spontaneous because it makes you feel too anxious.
2: No, I actually do like spontaneity.
1: Okay.
2: I'm okay with that.
1: So
2: that
1: you were,
2: and change, I'm good with.
1: You were like a 6 out of those 10.
2: Yeah.
1: Still a lot. Those are 6 big ones, Lauren.
2: Hmm.
0: The

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1: Twinning? Didn't Charlie Sheen used to say winning?
2: Winning.
1: Twinning. Twinning, that's when you feel your twin. You feel something is going on in their life, even though they're not near you.
3: You have that twin tuition.
1: Yes. And also, we're wondering as adults, when you're an identical twin, if people still have a hard time telling you apart. We do this because a Massachusetts school graduated 23 sets of twins. They accounted for 46 students in the graduating class of 454 total. So out of that, 46 students were twins.
3: Wow.
1: And we have a couple twins on hold. This is Allie. Hi, Allie.
4: Hey.
3: Allie, you've got a twin. Are you fraternal, identical?
4: We're fraternal.
1: Who's older?
4: Yeah. So my sister's older by 3 minutes.
1: Ah.
4: And then I have a little brother.

0: sister that are also twins. And we're about 10 years apart, so...
1: Yeah, and they're fraternal as well, your brother and sister?
0: They are.
1: Okay.
2: Yeah. Two sets of twins.
1: Wait, so I didn't know...
2: Mom had her hands full.
1: Yeah, right? I didn't know that fraternal could be the same sex. Like, I thought fraternal was brother and sister.
2: No, it's just the identical factor.
1: Right. Allie, how close do you look like your sister?
0: So I'm blonde and blue eyes, and my sister is brown eyes, brown hair. But we look like sisters. Like, we don't really look like twins, but we're best friends. It's crazy.
1: I love that. Do you believe in the twin tuition, where you sense something's going on when you're not near her?
0: I mean, I guess.
1: Like, come on, if I'm not saying that she...
0: I just call her, and, like, she's like, oh my God, I was just thinking about you. Like, things like that.
2: Yeah.
0: Weird.
2: You guys are connected on some level.
0: Not like we both hurt, like, at the same time. You know, things like that. Like, weird things like that.
1: Right, yeah. It's not like she hits her hand with a hammer and you yell, damn it.
0: Okay.
1: Right, yeah, I get that. But, like, if you sense that maybe she wasn't feeling well, you could check in with her.
0: Yeah.
1: There's something there. All right, Allie, enjoy. By the way, what did your mom drink? Would you guys live?
2: Yeah.
0: Okay.
2: They just run in your family?
0: I don't know. I was really scared. Well, my aunt also was supposed to have twins, but one of them passed in her dinner, whatever.
2: I'm sorry.
0: But so I just got pregnant. I had a baby in December, and I was so scared. I was like, dude, it better not be me.
1: Yeah, they're better. Count them up in there.
0: Mm-hmm. Literally, I'm like, you're short as one.
1: All right, thanks, Allie. Thanks for chiming in. And here are two twins on the phone with us right now. I see Nahari and Nashawn on the phone. Good morning.
3: Good morning.
2: Hello.
1: Are you guys identical?
3: Yeah, we're identical.
1: Who's older?
3: We actually were never told by our parents who's older. Yeah, so we... not know, and we're 18 years old.
2: Oh.
1: And at 18, Nahari and Nashawn, do you guys still mess people up? Can they not tell you apart even after 18 years of being on the planet?
3: Yes.
4: Yeah, it still happens.
1: Like who? Who's guilty of not knowing who's who?
3: I'd say our friends can definitely tell us apart, but like even our family, like they have to guess.
2: That's so funny.
4: Yeah, and in school, like, our teachers would mix us up sometimes.
2: Do you guys ever switch places? He's like, I don't want to incriminate myself.
1: But yeah, Nahari did take my SAT.
2: Yeah.
3: we never did that necessarily, but, like, we would sometimes, like, play pranks on our, like, teachers and, like, pretend to, like, be one or the other, but, like, not, like...
1: Right.
2: Okay.
1: Right. Nothing that would have gotten you in trouble.
2: Mm-hmm.
1: What? Let me ask this: who's smarter? And be honest.
4: I think I am. Oh, I think I am.
2: Do you guys finish each other's sentences all the time?
4: What was that?
2: Do you finish each other's sentences?
3: We tend to say stuff at the same time in the same tone.
1: Right.
3: Like inflection, and it's kind of creepy, but like we've gotten used to it.
1: Do you guys have one car, or did you each, when you turned, the illegal age to drive, get two separate cars?
3: We share a car.
1: You share a car, mm-hmm. Yeah. What about dressing? You guys, when did you stop dressing alike?
3: That was a long time.
4: It was a while ago. I wanted to dress the same, but he didn't want to.
1: I love you guys. Can you do me a favor? Can you send us a picture to this phone number? 704-570-9595. Text us a picture so we can see you. And then if it's okay, I'd like to post that picture on our Insta. Can we do that?
3: Yeah, of course.
1: All right, great.
2: Awesome.
1: Send us your handles and we'll post a picture and tag you guys. We appreciate you calling in and y'all have a great day, okay?
3: Yeah, you too.
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2: III?
0: War of the Roses with Manny and Loretta.
2: Kelly, you sent us a DM saying that you needed to check up on Matt because you feel like everything's been great, but now he's hiding the phone from you?
3: All right, let me take it back a little bit. Matt and I have been seeing each other for 5 months.
2: Okay.
3: And we met out. He approached me. It was actually really cute. He came up to me with a bag of Doritos and was like, hey, you're fire. You got to try these because you match kind of thing. I was like, okay, that's kind of hokey, but it was really cute. And it was a good attempt. And we hit it off. And recently, I hate to use the word caught, but for lack of a better term, I caught him, I would say, almost feverishly texting someone the other day. And when I kind of came up to him, he'd like instantly hid the phone from me. It was just a really strange reaction. So I asked him about it, of course. And I tried not to be like crazy jealous girlfriend type, you know. I was just like, oh, who was that? Like really light, you know. Mm-hmm. And he mentioned that it was just a work text. And I kind of pushed it a little bit more. And he said, well, it was money related, so I didn't want you to see that. And he got a little nasty. And then he...
4: So he wouldn't show it to you when you said, let me see it? He wouldn't, like, he moved the phone away from you?
3: Yeah.
2: Oh, yeah, that's
3: shady. Like, pull away motion. And then when I questioned it again, he said, it's money related. I deleted it. I don't want you to see anything about my money. It's not your business.
4: If that's a BS line, that's a quick BS line because that could be true.
2: Yeah, but like why hold to, like if it's just about money, like who cares?
4: No, they've only been dating for a couple months. He doesn't want her to know everything about him.
3: But just the way that he did it was kind of, I don't know. It just seemed shady to me. You know, it wasn't like...
2: I would feel the same way.
3: Like, yeah, thanks, girl.
2: We'll call him. We'll try to get to the bottom of it. I mean, I don't know, you know, how far we can get into the text message itself, but we'll see if he sends the flowers to you. And I think that's a pretty good indication either way.
3: Sure, sure.
4: That's how it works. If he sends them to you, typically they're not cheating. Here we go. Stay quiet. Your three-way call starts now. Do not say anything until we get as much information out of him as we can, okay?
3: I will try.
5: Hello?
2: Hi, I'm looking for Matt, please.
5: This is Matt speaking.
2: Hey, Matt. My name is Rebecca. I'm calling from Flowers for You. I have your name and number here as the winner of our Instagram tag contest. One of your friends tagged you in our post, and we randomly selected the two of you to get $100 in beautiful free red roses to send to someone you love. It is a grassroots marketing campaign that our company does, and I was just calling to collect that information of the person you'd like to send them to.
5: I'm sorry, this is a phone solicitor? Is that what this is? I'm confused here.
2: No, it actually originated as an Instagram tag contest. Our company runs them once a month. And one of your friends tagged you in our post. The prize was $100 in beautiful red roses. And people typically send them to someone that they love since it's a romantic package.
5: I don't have nobody right now to think of to send them to be honest with you.
2: You don't have anyone in your life that you'd like to send romantic roses to?
5: I mean, I got a little side action and wife and stuff, but that's about it.
3: Oh, my God, you're married?
5: Who is this? What do you mean?
4: Matt, this is Manny and Loren. You are on War of the Roses. It's a segment on the radio where we bust cheaters, and that is Kelly, your girlfriend of 5 months.
5: Oh, my God, Kelly. Look, I don't even live with my wife and kids currently. So.
3: Oh, my God. Wait, did you say kids? You have kids, too? What is wrong with you?
2: Are you Matt, you're saying, like, like that was supposed to be public information for her?
5: Well, I didn't know.
3: You're living with me for the last few months. Are you kidding me right now? You're married with kids. That's, oh my God, this is despicable.
2: And it doesn't sound like he had any feelings for you, Kelly. Matt, are you just using Kelly for a place to live while your wife and kids live somewhere else?
3: Nice.
5: I don't know what you're trying to get at, to be honest with you. I'm just here working.
3: What I'm trying to do? Are you kidding me right now? You have been not only in my place, but you have been in me, okay? Oh, you are married with children. This is so wrong.
4: How many children do you have, Matt?
5: I have 3 kids.
4: And how long have you been separated from your wife?
5: About 6 months.
4: So does she have a boyfriend?
5: Possibly. I don't keep track of her romances.
3: Wait, okay. I have another question. He said he was married and had kids and a side piece. So am I the side piece or is there another one?
5: No, honey, it's just you. You're the only.
3: Honey, don't you honey me.
2: You're the side piece, no. Kelly.
3: No, that's not acceptable.
4: He's like, no, baby, I'm not cheating on you. You are my side piece. It's all good.
2: Right.
4: I've never met. So do you think you and your wife are getting back together or is that thing over?
5: I don't know. I think it's over, but
2: you think it's over.
3: Wait,
2: can I ask a question, Matt? Like at that point, don't you think 5 months into a relationship, you should probably have a conversation about children?
3: And a wife?
5: I hardly ever see my kids anymore. So it's, I'm not really a kids kind of guy, you know?
3: You're obviously not a people kind of guy. You should be alone. This is the same guy that won her over
4: with a Doritos bag and a line, you know?
2: Wow.
3: Right.
4: All right, Kelly, obviously, who cares whether you're the side piece? Who cares whether or not he's married? You didn't know, and we found out, so you can end everything right now as we speak.
3: Oh, yeah. No, I'm home right now. I'm taking his stuff and putting it outside right now, literally right
5: Come
3: now.
5: On.
3: Like, right
5: no,
3: now.
5: No,
3: no, no, no, no, no,
5: like
3: no.
5: Kelly, don't
3: be like that. That. You lied to me. Thanks so much, you guys. You got everything straightened out. Thank you. It's all clear now.
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1: We're in the middle of Am I an A-hole, Loren?
2: Yes, so Phil sent us this DM, and he said he is in the process of buying a Honda. However, his brother is a Toyota salesman and is mad at him for not buying a car from him. His mom is also upset about it, but his two sisters and his dad are on his side, and he wants to know if he's the a-hole for not buying the car from his brother.
1: I think he totally is the a-hole. I'm sorry. You marry into your family, and
2: you don't marry into your family. You're born into your family.
1: But you're married to your family. I'm sorry. You just are.
2: I don't know. I don't think he's the a-hole. I think you can spend your money however you want.
1: And by the way, the examples go on and on and on. If you need a plumber and you have a relative, especially a brother or sister who's a plumber, you use them. What are we talking about here?
2: Yeah,
1: of course you use them.
2: Okay, but that's not the same thing because you're not brand specific when you're calling a plumber. All the pipes are the same. You're
1: okay,
2: not asking
1: fair
2: for,
1: enough.
2: You know, Home Depot over Lowe's.
1: Fair enough, and I have an argument against that,
2: okay.
1: But let's bring Junior on. Hey, Junior.
3: Hey, how's it going?
1: What do you think? Is he the a-hole?
3: No, absolutely not.
1: No, you're
2: thank
1: wrong.
2: You. why do you say he's not the a-hole?
3: Because he didn't want a Toyota. He wants a Honda.
1: Yeah, but they're basically the same car, and that's my argument here. It's not like the brother is a Jaguar salesman or a Mercedes salesman. He's a Toyota salesman, which is in the same class as the Honda.
3: You're right, but still, it's not what he wanted. So my brother-in-law worked for a dealership.
1: Mm-hmm.
3: My wife wanted a Ford Flex.
1: Mm-hmm.
3: He gave her the same spiel. Oh, here's 1,000,000,000 reasons why you shouldn't have a Ford Flex. So, well, let's get you into a Telluride. And I looked at her and I was just like, it's your car. So, she ended up with a Ford Flex from her brother.
1: Okay, good. So she's a good, see, exactly.
3: But because he got it for a good deal.
1: Yeah, but still, she did what's right, Junior.
2: Oh, come on.
1: Thanks, buddy. We got a lot of people on hold. I want to get to them. Ashlyn, is he the a-hole or not for not buying a car from his brother?
4: No, I don't think he's the a-hole. I have to agree with Loren.
2: Yeah, I don't think he's the a-hole.
1: Okay.
2: Here's the thing. It's not like a realtor, right? Any realtor
1: can
2: help you buy a house. But it doesn't matter if the house is in this neighborhood or that neighborhood. This guy is brand specific. He cannot get the Honda CR-V that he wants at his Toyota dealership.
1: I'm sorry. What's his name? Joe?
2: Phil.
1: Phil, listen, I know you're a fan of the Manny and Loren show. Don't take this personally, bro. There's no difference between the Honda and the Toyota. Nancy, hey.
5: Hey, I work at a car dealership, and I am with Loren on this one. He is not the a-hole. Look, a car is a big investment. You might be in it for 3 years. You might be in it for 10. You have to get what you want. And why is this man wanting to make money off his brother?
2: Thank you.
5: It shouldn't depend on that.
1: No, the mom said that, though. Phil said mom said your brother needs the money. It's not like he played that card.
2: Well.
5: He shouldn't be making
1: Nancy.
5: Money off
2: I agree, Nancy.
1: Nancy.
2: No, we're right. I'm sorry.
1: Okay, you're wrong. You guys are wrong. Paula, tell them they're wrong, that this guy is the a-hole. Paula?
6: I definitely agree. He's definitely the a-hole, and I agree with all the points you made. Toyota, Honda, having owned both the RAV4, which is the Toyota version of the Honda CR-V,
1: yes,
6: and the CR-V, they're similar enough that maybe he's not an a-hole, but he's irresponsible for not taking the better deal he's probably going to get from his brother than whatever he's getting the Honda for.
1: We did a whole am I an a-hole last week, and we said half an a-hole. We're not doing that anymore. It's either full on or no. And Paula has spoken.
2: Well, hold on. You can't do a one call says it all in the last one because they agreed with you. Everybody else agreed with me.
1: Sorry, Paula says it all. Thanks, Paula. A lot of the people on the text messages, too, are saying, if your brother owned a restaurant, are you not allowed to eat at another restaurant?
2: Right.
1: No, but
2: agreed.
1: You better go to your brother's restaurant more than you go to another restaurant. Let me ask you this one thing.
2: Food at your brother's restaurant.
1: Your brother Vin. You find out your brother Vin listens to our rival radio station.
2: Mm.
1: Thank you. Good day and good night.
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1: If you're currently driving a car and you have lots of bumper stickers on it, or you're driving a car and the bumper sticker doesn't match you because maybe you're driving someone else's car. 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
2: You weren't doing it right.
1: You were not doing it right. I mean, I remember the radio station I worked at when I was living in Jersey. I worked at a station in the Poconos in Pennsylvania, and we had bumper sticker patrol. And if we spotted your bumper sticker, you'd get $20 cash right on the spot.
2: That's awesome.
1: Yeah, it was called Pin and Win. So do you have bumper stickers on your car, Loren?
2: No, we don't.
1: We don't have bumper stickers either on any of our cars. So 87% of people say they don't have bumper stickers.
2: I feel like now's like people don't do it as much now.
1: Right. That's part of this study also. 1 or 2 was 9%. Many 1% answered that they had a lot. When was the last time you had a bumper sticker on your car?
2: I don't think I've ever done the bumper sticker thing.
1: You're part of the 70%. Never had them. In the 90s, 13%. In the 2010s was 12%. Which of these stickers would you most likely have if you did have a bumper sticker, according to MSN?
2: All right.
1: Funny quotes, 46%. I'll never forget my mom and I were driving in New Jersey. And they had these "Tell Me How I'm Driving" stickers.
2: Oh yeah!
1: And the first time I saw it, I started dying laughing, and I told my mom about it, and we were both dying laughing. It was "Tell Me How I'm Driving." Call 1-800-ESHI.
2: Yeah.
1: Something political. 11% of people. Military affiliation was 20%.
2: And Sam.
1: Vacation spots was 23%.
2: Vacation spots is interesting.
1: Yeah, like Myrtle. Folly Beach bumper sticker.
2: And I, even for somebody who loves to travel like me, I don't think I would do that.
1: Let's see. Would you put a bumper sticker relating to a school or university? No, 73% of people said it, and only 27% said yes.
2: I think, you know, how the parents have the bumper stickers that say, like, my kid made the honor roll. I think I would put that on my car.
1: I saw one that said, my kid beat up your honor student. It's not funny, but it is kind of funny. Like, that person's got a sense of humor.
2: Yeah.
1: You know, I want to get one. If you grew up in Jersey, the Garden State Parkway exits were big. It's exit 1 all the way through 172. And I lived on the last exit of the Garden State Parkway, 172. And I see people have 172 with the Garden State Parkway logo on their cars, and I can't find it anywhere.
2: Oh, I'm sure you could find it online. You can find everything online.
1: I don't know. I looked. I definitely looked. It is Prime Day. I should look more.
2: Yeah.
1: Brian is currently driving a car with bumper stickers on it, and he says they don't fit him at all. What's up, Brian?
3: Hey, yeah, I helped get my wife's coworker's car started.
1: Mm-hmm.
3: So right now I'm driving it to get a new battery, and they're following me. And my wife's coworker is a very she's very lesbian. And she has a lot of LGBT themed bumper stickers.
2: Okay.
3: You know, rainbow flags and stuff like that. One's like a boss bitch in rainbow colors. And then another one, huge, almost the size of like a license plate, that says that I'm so gay that I can't drive straight.
2: Okay. Lean in, dude. Honk of the horns, flash of the lights.
3: I mean, I'm not embarrassed. I mean, me and my wife are together. I'm very straight, but like, this is so funny to me. You know, I mean, there's a lot. It's a lot. It looks like a party back.
1: All right. Thanks, man. Have a great day.
3: All right. No problem.
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She's going to be flying away to Texas to see Olivia Dean, her and a friend. 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

Mandy 98.3. So tomorrow is National Tooth Fairy Day. How much money is a tooth fairy paying these days for teeth? Back in my day, it was like $1. What's the going rate these days? Let me know.

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Fast. That way I could catch up to my ex and the girl that he cheated on me with.

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What does one typically do here on the weekends here in Augusta? You know, I'm fairly new. Hit me up on the Party 98.3 Instagram. I'll follow you back. Let me know.

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19: Me not working hard. 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Or better yet, go to Times Square, take a picture of me with a Kodak. 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

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You're never going to guess. Well, maybe you will. Maybe you can guess what Georgia and South Carolina's top sandwich is. We'll talk about it next on Party 98.3.

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So the most popular sandwiches in every state. In Georgia, it is a brisket sandwich. And in South Carolina, it is a club sandwich. So do you believe that? Do you know where the favorite spots are? 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

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What's going on? My name is Adam Starr. And if you're celebrating a birthday this weekend, you might want to go ahead and do yourself a fat fave. 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

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I can't believe she got inspired to write that song because Miranda Lambert had a kangaroo in her passenger seat. 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

Cat's Eye Animal. That's new music right here on Party 98.3, Augusta's new number one hit music station. What are you doing this weekend? There's a couple movies out. Actually, there's a few. Mutiny with Jason Statham. There's another one called Spa Weekend. There seems like something for everyone.

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Have you heard the new Tame Impala? It's called Loser. This guy really knows how to title his songs, huh? 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

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And Jasmine Winters from Hexabah, she's going to go see this girl, Olivia Dean, next Saturday with Party 98.3.

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1: Hi, this is Jasmine.
0: Get out of here. This ain't no Jasmine. You faking.
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0: get it together.
1: Congratulations. You're going to go see Olivia Dean.
0: Thank you so much.
1: Olivia Dean, sold out show. Get ready. Pack the bags. Next Saturday, you'll be in Austin.
0: Oh, my God.
1: Airfare, hotel, and tickets to the show. Can I get a yes, girl?
0: Yes. Thank you so much. Oh, my gosh. You just don't know. I appreciate you so much. I can't wait to see her.
1: And it's all brought to you by our good friends over there at Augusta Regional Airport. Fly there, fly home, girl. You about to be in that rocking chair looking over the runway at Augusta Regional Airport next Saturday.
0: Yay! Yes! I love you. Thank you so much.
1: We just getting started, Jasmine.
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1: Welcome to the party.
0: Oh, God, I'm so sorry. My heart is beating so fast. You do not understand.
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1: Hi, this is Jasmine.
0: Get out of here. This ain't no Jasmine. You faking.
1: This is Jasmine.

0: get it together.
1: Congratulations. You're going to go see Olivia Dean.
0: Thank you so much.
1: Olivia Dean, sold out show. Get ready. Pack the bags. Next Saturday, you'll be in Austin.
0: Oh, my God.
1: Airfare, hotel, and tickets to the show. Can I get a yes, girl?
0: Yes. Thank you so much. Oh, my gosh. You just don't know. I appreciate this so much. I can't wait to see her.
1: And it's all brought to you by our good friends over there at Augusta Regional Airport. Fly there, fly home, girl. You about to be in that rocking chair looking over the runway at Augusta Regional Airport next Saturday.
0: Yay! Yes! I love you. Thank you so much.
1: We just getting started, Jasmine.
0: Thanks, Party 98.3.
1: Welcome to the party.
0: Oh, God, I'm so sorry. My heart is beating so fast. You do not understand.
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She just said Tennessee, which reminded me that the most popular sandwich in Tennessee is the bologna sandwich, which I think is, okay, whatever. 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
1: Hi, this is Jasmine.
0: Get out of here. This ain't no Jasmine. You faking.
1: This is Jasmine. Don't play with me.
0: Oh, my God, girl. You going.
1: Oh, my God. Oh, my God. Oh, my God. Oh, my God. Oh, my God. Oh, my God. Oh, my God. Oh, my God. I'm so excited. Oh, my God. Okay. All right. Get it together. Okay. Get it together.
0: Congratulations. You're going to go see Olivia Dean.
1: Thank you so much.
0: Olivia Dean, sold out show. Get ready. Pack the bags. Next Saturday, you'll be in Austin.
1: Oh my God!
0: Airfare, hotel, and tickets to the show. Can I get a yes, girl?
1: Yes! Thank you so much. Oh my gosh, you just don't know. Oh, I appreciate this so much. I can't wait to see her.
0: And it's all brought to you by our good friends over there at Augusta Regional Airport. Fly there, fly home, girl. You about to be in that rocking chair looking over the runway at Augusta Regional Airport next Saturday.
1: Yeah! Yes! I love you. I love you so much.
0: We just getting started, Jasmine.
1: Thanks, Party 98.3.
0: Welcome to the party.
1: Oh, God, I'm so sorry. My heart is beating so fast. You do not understand.
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1: Hi, this is Jasmine.
0: Get out of here. This ain't no Jasmine. You faking.
1: This is Jasmine.

0: get it together.
1: Congratulations. You're going to go see Olivia Dean.
0: Thank you so much.
1: Olivia Dean, sold out show. Get ready. Pack the bags. Next Saturday, you'll be in Austin.
0: Oh, my God. Oh, my God.
1: Airfare, hotel, and tickets to the show. Can I get a yes, girl?
0: Yes. Yeah.

0: Airport, fly there, fly home, girl. You about to be in that rocking chair looking over the runway at Augusta Regional Airport next Saturday.
1: Yay! Yay! I love you. I love you so much.
0: We just getting started, Jasmine.
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0: Welcome to the party.
1: Oh, God, I'm so sad. My heart is beating so fast. You do not understand.
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1: Hi, this is Jasmine.
0: Get out of here. This ain't no Jasmine. You faking.
1: This is Jasmine. Don't play with me.
0: Oh, my God, girl. You going?
1: Oh, my God. Oh, my God. Oh, my God. Oh, my God. Oh, my God. Oh, my God. Oh, my God. Oh, my God. I'm so excited. Oh, my God. Okay. All right. Get it together. Okay. Get it together.
0: Congratulations. You're going to go see Olivia Dean.
1: Thank you so much.
0: Olivia Dean, sold out show. Get ready. Pack the bags. Next Saturday, you'll be in Austin.
1: Oh, my God.
0: Airfare, hotel, and tickets to the show. Can I get a yes, girl?
1: Yes.

0: fly there, fly home, girl. You about to be in that rocket chair looking over the runway at Augusta Regional Airport next Saturday.
1: Yay! Yes! I love you. I love you so much.
0: We just getting started, Jasmine.
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0: Welcome to the party.
1: Oh, God, I'm so sorry. My heart is beating so fast. You do not understand.
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0: Get out of here. This ain't no Jasmine. You faking.
1: This is Jasmine.

0: get it together.
1: Congratulations. You're going to go see Olivia Dean.
0: Thank you so much.
1: Olivia Dean, sold out show. Get ready. Pack the bags. Next Saturday, you'll be in Austin.
0: Oh, my God.
1: Airfare, hotel, and tickets to the show. Can I get a yes, girl?

0: fly there, fly home, girl. You about to be in that rocking chair looking over the runway at Augusta Regional Airport next Saturday.
1: I love you so much.
0: We just getting started, Jasmine.
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0: Welcome to the party.
1: Oh, God, I'm so sorry. My heart is beating so fast. You do not understand.
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